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So what can we do to reduce our cholesterol levels? Thaba rani nda dhakaba, mnda tosoe sombu na nonda cholesterol level. So they, who is more likely to have high cholesterol level? Or they rani tawikoya na high cholesterol level. These things that we can do to help ourselves, this include adjusting and making changes to your lifestyle and diet. Eat more fruit, vegetables, whole grain and fiber. Cut back on processed and high-fat foods. Stay active. Even regular walking can help maintain a healthy weight. If you smoke, consider getting support to quit.

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Mevo wasa kai tuke ni wrong ni o durunga ni o lako le taroberto mo kerbasala. Ya ona ngole na bonu ndo dispense taki miki na na wanikau. Yo tu vake manda vidana miniti vidana sekondi wakandre. But sa wala ni ndo na yo ano kudametiko. Tu vake ababala sange tehutale. We're in a pharmacy, we're in a trained staff giving vaccines, example flu, MMR, measles, mumps, and rubella, immunizations, COVID-19 booster doses, advising on asthma, checking your blood pressure, providing nicotine patches, and some can issue short-term medical certificates. As we've shared in other programs, pharmacists can also help with other smaller health conditions such as pink eye conjunctivitis, yanadhika, scabies, karkaro, and head lice, ke kune na eloka ni kutu, se kutu, me kune ina rauniulun, ranangone,

This is especially important with the increasing number of scabies cases being reported. Again this month, the increase in the number of scabies cases in Porirua and Kapiti Coast has been increasing over the past few months. Scabies is an infectious, very itchy skin disease where tiny mites burrow under the skin and lay eggs. One of the signs and symptoms of scabies is that it causes an intense itchy rash that is often worse at night. Pharmacists can help with advice and also special creams to help get rid of tiny mites which cause scabies. Finally, we are seeing an increasing trend of interest from our young people in maintaining good health, good mental health and well-being. Mental health kina nonra tiko bulambula. Ogoe son veika rani nda veuse kina veira na lubenda era tumba dahi tiko mai wamimbi tiko erna ngone leo era sa teenagers and dokaya teenagers kira era tiko na ruku ni ambaki tulso bukalima lakasombu. You can improve your mental health by including a few simple daily habits like regular exercise, quality sleep, social connection in your day. 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Take slow, steady breaths to calm your nervous system when you feel overwhelmed. Write in a journal. Put your thoughts on paper to process your emotions and clear your head. This helps to extrovert your thoughts. Practice being grateful for the good things in life. Notice and write down small positive moments from your day. Limit screen time. Turn off your phone and computer 30 minutes before bed to relax your mind. Vote in the general election. We end our program with a reminder to make sure that you're enrolled to vote in the coming election. Parliament ended this week with its last session before general election. It is now less than 50 or so days until the New Zealand general elections on Saturday 7th of November. It's your chance to vote for who you would like to be representing your area in Parliament and which party or parties you would like to form the New Zealand government for the next 3 years. To vote in a general election, you need to be enrolled by midnight on Labour weekends, Sunday 25th October 2026. If you aren't enrolled by then, you won't be able to vote. If you have questions about your enrolment, you can call the Electoral Commission helpline on 0800 3676 56 or check on the Vote website. Vote New Zealand, www.vote.nz. 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

proposed 10-year review period of Fiji's constitution has been suggested by the Constitutional Review Commission. The commission referenced the Supreme Court's advisory opinion delivered early this year that Chapter 11 of the 2013 Constitution, adding that the amendment provisions would be maintained. In its 236-page report submitted to Parliament yesterday, the commissions further explained that they hoped the lawful amendment of the Constitution would become a norm in years ahead. This Constitution should reflect a society that has changed a great deal since independence in the decades to come. It will change again in ways none of us can predict, the report said. The Commission draws its approach here from the Supreme Court's advisory opinion on Chapter 11 amendment provisions and will abide by it in good faith. A constitution, especially given Fiji's history, is a document that all citizens in all diversity deserve a say in. It should be reasonably amendable to reflect a consensus as it forms while remaining rigid enough to protect rights and protections from erosion. The report explained this tension goes to the heart of the democratic deficit the Supreme Court identified. The Commission has recommended the Constitution be reviewed every 10 years by a Constitution Review Commission with supermajorities required for the Bill of Rights and select provisions. The report added the custodian role should not lie solely on the military. On further deliberation, the Commission decided that this role of custodian is shared by all officers of the state and all citizens alike. Institutions like the disciplined forces do carry unique responsibilities in upholding the rule of law, and submitters called to clarity in their roles, functions, and powers, along with accountability and appropriate independence in exercising executive authority. Fear of the military, given its responsibility for coups in Fiji's past, cast a shadow over earlier efforts at constitutional reform. Commissioners recommend amendments to the provisions relating to the military, specifically Section 131, to ensure the military's subordination to civilian rule, to clarify its role in addressing external threats, and to define its function as an aid to civil power as determined by Parliament. Earto Bolama in Fiji Times. In a Unavia wiliko walanga so tale na itutuku ni simber ni dhava na nungu vinka rabi vikim ni na dhava ratu wala mai na vei nyus veba tale so. 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Cabinet endorses sweeping reforms to 2013 Constitution. Wala imai na wala tutuko, karusawul kawano ni September, ronondolu rosawul kawano. The government has endorsed a wide-ranging package of constitutional reforms that could significantly reshape Fiji's political and governance landscape. Cabinet approved the government's position on recommendation made by the Constitutional Review Commission, CRC, following detailed consideration by the Cabinet Subcommittee on the Review of the Constitution. Among the proposed terms are the creation of bicameral parliament comprising a House of Representatives and Senate, the introduction of a constituency and a mixed member proportional electoral system, and the restoration of constitutional recognition of the Mbosilevu wa Turanga. The reforms also seek to strengthen the Bill of Rights, expand protections for women, children, vulnerable groups, minority groups, and reinforce accountability and integrity institutions. Other proposals include constitutional protection for customary land ownership, Ngolingoli rights, and group rights, as well as measures to strengthen judicial independence. The reforms would retain the common national identity for Fiji citizens. The Constitution Bill is expected to be introduced in Parliament on September 30th before public consultation and further parliamentary scrutiny.

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5: Kia ora and welcome to our Write Your Story program. I'm Angela Robertson, a local writer, speaker, and facilitator of the popular series of Write Your Story community workshops. In this program, we're focusing on capturing life stories.

0: Everyone has a story to tell, and it's so important that these are documented. Of course, we all wish we'd asked more questions about our parents and grandparents, their early lives, especially when they've passed away, when we're most interested. It's always hard to piece these stories together after the event. But you can do something about your own history. You can document your own life experiences, firstly for yourselves, and later you might like to give them to your children and grandchildren. And in this way, you preserve your legacy for future generations. During this program, you'll get lots of encouragement, ideas and support to get started and maintain momentum on a project of your own. And it's not difficult to do. All you need is the willingness to give it a go, a notebook and a pen. The great thing is, you can start a project like this at any age and stage. You could begin by listing as many memories as you can of your parents, grandparents, and about your own early life. You may like to write about your siblings and your childhood experiences. Details about your home, your family life, school, the community in which you lived during those years, and the cultural and social norms of the day. You'll be surprised when you get started just how many memories come flooding back. And in the process of capturing your story, you'll find yourself reliving the joyful moments. You'll also gain a perspective on the challenging times you may have experienced and develop an appreciation for the special people that you've met along the way. They may have helped to shape who you are today. Each week on this program, I'll guide you through the process. I'll share examples from my own experience and the experiences of others within our Write Your Story community. You are most welcome to take notes that you can refer to later. This year, we've focused on a variety of topics for your stories. To recap, we've explored seasonal themes to help you to settle into a consistent rhythm of writing. Topics have included summer holidays, the ones we cherished in our younger years, and the ones we presently enjoy. We also looked at New Year's resolutions and goals, interests, activities and hobbies that have been part of our lives, the ones that once lit us up and the ones that still matter. And then there are the ones that we experimented with before setting them aside. We rediscovered the almost forgotten joy of letter writing as a way to share our stories. Perhaps you even decided to take up the challenge to write a short letter each week. In this way, you can tell your life story to your nearest and dearest, 1 week at a time. Researching and writing up elements of your family history is always popular, as is documenting your well-being or spiritual journey. We are currently exploring memories and reflections of the people, places and experiences from our past and documenting the stories associated with them. With that in mind, I'm delighted to introduce you to our local resident, Jill Kalogaris, who is with us today in the studio. Jill, welcome to Coast Access Radio, and thank you for joining us. We really appreciate it. Jill, can you tell us a little bit about your project? You know, what's the nature of it? What are you focusing on?
1: Hi, Angela. And so, what, like you said in the introduction, sometimes when I see my grandchildren playing, I recognise things in them that I know come from my parents, but

0: My children and my grandchildren didn't even know them. So it made me realise the value of those stories. And also, I was fortunate enough when my own mum, when she was terminally ill, a long time ago, she wrote a short life story about her life, which I dipped in and out of many, many times. And I gained great comfort from it, or even understanding about why I or my children were behaving in the way they were. So which has led me that I think I want to do this for my own whānau.
1: What a treasure.
0: Mm.
1: You are so fortunate, because so few people do that, you know, to write it down like
0: that. Yeah, yeah.
1: So did she just do a little bit every week or...
0: She was terminally ill, so she had sort of a compressed time, but it was called Lyndall's Childhood, and it was, she sort of traced those, perhaps that first 20 years, briefly, but like I say, it brought her to life and her, some of the things she did, the reason behind them.
1: So those are the years that we don't know about, because we only know our mums really from
0: when we're
1: about five or six onwards, and then intermittently when we're not tied up in our own interests. But to have something from those first 20-odd years what a treasure.
0: It was wonderful.
1: So you started to document the story, and it's for your children and your grandchildren, and obviously for those future generations who are going to inherit it. And how did you get started? So what was the trigger that made it do it? Was it reflecting on your mum's papers or...?
0: A little bit, yes. And like I say, and actually watching a couple of my grandchildren and saying to my son and daughter-in-law, oh, this is just what my mum used to do. And they didn't know. They both said, oh, really?
1: Yeah.
0: And I thought, oh, we have to share the parts of mum and other people that have come are genetic, that's why people like reading and all that sort of thing. So,
1: oh, fantastic. Yeah. And how many grandchildren do you have?
0: I have six.
1: Oh, wow. Are they all here in New Zealand?
0: Yes. Yeah. Yes.
1: Oh, you're very fortunate.
0: Yes.
1: Very fortunate. So when you started to write, how did you get off the ground? Because people are always saying, well, how did you get going on a project like this? So did you go from a list, or do you just think, today I'm going to write about whatever comes?
0: I think it's today I'm going to write about. And obviously I came to your class.
1: Yeah.
0: But before that I'd had just the odd time over the last few years I'd written a story, which was kind of a collection of facts.
1: Yeah.
0: And they were okay. But then I came along to your program with the thought that, what do I do next? How do I combine it? Oh. And I still don't know, Angela.
1: Yeah.
0: I still haven't quite cracked that. But so I'm just going along, and as it happens to me or calls to me a memory, I think I'm going to write about that.
1: Yeah.
0: So I've got quite a few disparate chapters in a way. But I just hope that eventually they'll be in, say, early life, midlife, older life, something like that.
1: And we all manage it differently. So I work in that organic way as well. Mm. So some people have a grand plan, and it's, you know, on the day I was born, and then blah, blah, blah, blah, and so on. And there's nothing wrong with that, because, you know, it works really well for them. And for others, it's sort of, I'm really excited about this, and this is what I'm going to write about today. Or I feel a real urge to get this down now, and for whatever reason, you know, Mother's Day might have triggered it, or a family reunion, or something happens, and so we start to write about that then, so we get excited about it and get it down.
0: Yes.
1: So it will all come together over time.
0: I'm hoping,
1: yeah,
0: and if not, so be it. That's who I am as well.
1: Yeah.
0: I'm sure my family won't mind. It's a collection of short stories, maybe.
1: A collection of short stories, reflections on life, observations. Okay, then. So today, what's the stories that you're going to share with us?
0: So the first one is about my mum. It's only the start of it, and it peters out when I get to a certain point.
1: Yeah.
0: And I'm hoping for some inspiration later on where I know where else I want to go, because I want to have a full reflection of my mum, who she was. I've only just captured a little bit so far.
1: And sometimes we just need that.

0: time to ponder over it,
1: yes, yeah.
0: Before we do the next step. And sometimes it's quite difficult. You know, we get so far and then, you know, the emotions take over and it's sort of, I just can't do any more of this right now. So you're going to read one about your mum, yes. And then what's the second one?
1: And the other one was actually one of the homework exercises that we had from you, but this is called the school photo. But again, just a reflection of an experience and a friendship I had when I was at college, a long time ago.
0: Okay then. So are you right to read it? We'll read the first one, see how we go, and take it from there.
1: All right
0: then. All Ready? The best, Jo.
1: Okay, so this one is reflections about mum. Mum, sometimes when I hear myself describing you, you sound cold, strict, disciplined, but you were so much more than that. Not one to envelop us in a warm embrace, you were nevertheless the guiding, constant presence in my upbringing. The hugs may not have been frequent, nor would you often say, I love you, but you showed your love with actions rather than words, spending your days toiling for our benefit. New dresses would be sewn, jerseys knitted, tins full of baking, meals on the table. I look at your photo and wish you were here. Mum, what was your story? What made you who you were? Born in 1925, you've told us that you were a surprise child, arriving unexpectedly 8 years after your next oldest sibling. Apparently, after the initial shock, your father were delighted with you, and you were especially close to your dad, Jack. You've said that he was a lovely man. Jack had a grocer shop in Caroline Bay, Timaru. Life was good for you all until Jack succumbed to emphysema when you were just 8 years old. New Zealand was in the midst of the Great Depression. Jack had been struggling to breathe for some time, affecting his work. Rather than manning the shop counter, he would often be found sitting outside the back of the shop, hoping to catch his breath from the passing sea breezes. Emphysema was not a well-known condition at that time, and Jack's behaviour left an impression on some that he was a malingerer. You lost your beloved dad, the family income earner was gone, and some of the neighbourhood cast shame on his demise. Your mother, my grandmother Belle, was a canny woman. She sold the shop and used the money to build a second home in the garden. This was rented out to provide a living for the family. Clearly, this period and the humiliation of Jack's illness shaped your life. Poverty was a thing to be hidden. The family must be the best, the cleanest, and show an attitude that defied their straitened circumstances. Even when your extended family made their frequent visits, bringing from their farms vast platters of freshly baked treats, you and your siblings were not allowed to ask for any, and also had to decline the offer if a kindly aunt would pass the plates to you. You've told us how much you hated having to turn down those scones with cream, lamingtons, cakes, etc. But you also learned to put up a front when required. People other than immediate family would never know if things weren't as they seemed. And in our youth, you made it very clear about some things that we mustn't let the neighbours know. And if they did, you would let us know how embarrassed you were by our behaviour. Usually it was something my sisters or I had done, trouble at school or other misdemeanours that had been found out and shared. You were a great cook, although the recipes were of its time. Meat and three veg for tea, followed by a pudding. Your Sunbeam mixer, a wedding present, was in daily use. Dinner was always at 6 p.m. Dad's train would arrive at 5:50 p.m. and while he walked from the station, one of us was tasked with turning on the outside light. Meanwhile, you brushed your hair and applied your red lipstick. You always greeted Dad with a kiss, a warm welcome, and a hot meal on the table. You loved him dearly. Occasionally, we wouldn't like the meal put in front of us. While Dad might cajole or, if pushed, mention the starving children in Africa, or say that he'd grown those broad beans especially for us,

0: you would just say you'll eat it and you'll like it. Sometimes my sisters and I would do secret trades under the table, her pumpkin for my kumara, but mostly we forced it down. Our reward was your homemade puddings, which were always wonderful. Mum, you didn't like waste. I think now of you living through the Depression years, the subsequent war rationing, the meagre income that Dad earned, which meant that finances were always tight. I'd like to tell you that I get it now. If we ever came home from school with a tale of woe about a detention or school punishment, you would always be on the side of the teacher. You must have deserved it, or, well, next time do what you were told, were classic responses from you. However, on the rare occasions that you thought we had indeed been wrongly or unfairly treated, you would always back us up. Our primary school didn't have the facilities to teach manual training, so once a week our class was bused to the intermediate. The boys would do 6 months of woodwork and then metalwork, while us girls did sewing and then cooking. You had gone to school in Timaru with our cooking teacher and didn't think much of her. One day I brushed past the cooking teacher, who was holding a plate of scones she'd been given for her morning tea. As I passed, I accidentally knocked one of the scones onto the floor. "Oh, sorry," I said as I reached down, picked up the scone and placed it back on her plate. The teacher went nuts, shouting at me about what a dirty girl I was. I was ordered into a small cupboard of a room where I spent the rest of the lesson reflecting on what a terrible thing I had done. It was doubtful if I would ever be allowed to return to class. This time when I told you about what had happened and how I wasn't actually sure what I'd done wrong, you were on my side. You marched to the phone and rang the school. Although I was told to stay out of the room, I heard you tell that cooking teacher that I should not have been in trouble as I'd only acted the way I had been raised, in a home where the floors are clean enough to eat off. I was duly reinstated in the class and the incident never mentioned again. Mum, I know you loved the outdoors. You were sporty, playing cricket, netball, and even was the Southern hurdling champion at one point. You loved tramping and I have photos of you roaming the hills and mountains around Rangitata and Rakaia Gorge. While your oldest daughter inherited your sporting prowess, what must you have thought of your two younger girls' lacklustre efforts? I remember our primary school annual sports day. You have volunteered to man the high jump. I've worked my way through the running relay, the longer individual race, the long jump, and done okay so far. Next is the high jump, which is my nemesis. I'm scared of the medal bar, and you know it. You see my worried face as I line up for my turn, and despite your own abilities and standards, you lean down to me and whisper, "Just run straight through it." For me, suddenly, it's not going to be so bad. I race up to the pole and run into it, dropping the dreaded pole onto the sawdust. The teacher in charge rolls her eyes at me and shouts, "Go and sit in the zero line." This I gladly do, more relieved that I have survived than worried about any points that I may have achieved. You say nothing, but is that a wink I see?
1: That's fabulous. I love the way that you're doing the recall or recalling about your mum's life, but then you talk to her in it as well. Mm. You know, there's kind of a mix of the two there.
0: Mm.
1: Very personal story.
0: Oh, thank you.
1: Yeah.
0: Mm.
1: And seeing all sides to your mum as well, the things that weren't there when you looked around with other people, I suppose, but also the things that meant a lot.
0: Mm.
1: Yeah.
0: And that's what I'm saying in the greater story. I want to bring that out, this sort of the discipline or whatever that her life, the previous life had shaped,
1: yeah.
0: But then the warmth and the total empathy and understanding
1: yeah.
0: that she still had for us.
1: So. And she was an

0: all-rounder sports person as well.
1: Hurdling champion.
0: Yeah, I know. Pretty amazing, isn't it? Mm. In her own time. Mm. Wouldn't have been easy when, you know, her dad passed away. Mm. Especially with the stigma that, you know, the Malingerer thing.
1: Yes.
0: Awful times.
1: Awful, yeah, wasn't it?
0: Awful times. So the next story, the school photo.
1: Yes.
0: Can you tell us about that?
1: Do you want me to read it or just tell you?
0: Sorry. Read it.
1: I'll read it.
0: Read it for our listeners.
1: Sorry. The school photo. I didn't expect the photo would prompt so many memories and lead to a renewed connection across a great distance. The Facebook post was from Robert, a boy I knew in school. He had shared his class photo from 1973. I was in the same year as him, but not this form class. I was keen to check the picture out. And there they were, those faces from the distant past. 53 years ago, they jump out at me, and I'm instantly transported back to that time. I initially focus on Robert and the boys around him, members of the college rugby teams. I'd spent a lot of time on the sidelines cheering them on. I'd been to their after-match parties, drank a lot of beer, had youthful romances. Robert himself used to croon Elvis songs to me. So many handsome faces. I know that at least two of them have died and feel sad as I look at their sweet young faces. I'm distracted by memories of some fun times together. And then my gaze falls to the girls in the front row, and I see you, Irene, my best friend from that time. A friendship that spanned those dizzy teenage years. So many feelings come rushing. While most others are in the winter uniform, you're wearing the summer one. Maybe an act of defiance that I smile at. Or it might have been the result of some drama from your chaotic household where mountains of washing would pile up while your mother rested in her caravan parked away from the house. Our connection stretches through time, and I'm back there with you again. I feel our closeness, our shared past. We loved horses, swimming in the river, chasing after whichever boys we fancied at that time. There was a magazine article we read that gave us makeup tips for those who were brown and beautiful or pale and interesting. We each fell into different categories and envied the other's look. We'd buy the same outfits, togs, shoes, but always looked completely different. Our similarities and friendship linked us regardless. I add a comment to the Facebook page saying that my friend Irene was third from the left in the front row. I reflect that I haven't seen her since we were 17. A day later, I get a message from an Irene with a different surname, living in Western Australia. She asks if I'm the Jill she went to school with. There is no photo of her on her page. Is she for real? After 50 years, I no longer know how to react. I wonder if this is a scam. But I respond yes, and then suddenly there she is again, like a hand reaching from the grave, across time and distance, wanting to know more about me. We briefly summarise our lives, what we've been doing, the highs and lows. She shares some sad news. I do the same. Those shiny, hopeful girls we were, wearing our matching bikinis, have both suffered loss, move around a lot, work to make ends meet. What had we been aiming for anyway? Did we even have a plan? And why did we drift apart? Hard to know. They were different times with no social or online media that could have kept pace with our youthful roaming. But what I realise is that the connection we had is still somewhat there, and I am keen to engage more.
0: Oh, it's a lovely story. Mm. They're both really personal, heartfelt stories. Mm. And again, the style that you've used, the reflection on the photo and the telling the story around the photo. And I saw that photo.
1: Yes.

0: Weren't they smartly dressed? I was really impressed with it. So different.
1: Do you think?
0: Oh,
1: I just remember the boys with their very long hair and how handsome they were.
0: Yeah, the socks are pulled up to the knees, though.
1: Probably.
0: On the photo, yeah. Mm. I was really impressed with that. Mm. And you had mixed classes. We didn't have mixed classes when I was at school. But, yeah, really personal. Mm. But then you talk to them. Mm. You talk to them through the photo. Mm. And also making that connection again.
1: Mm, you would what a never... treat.
0: Yes, yeah. When are you going?
1: Yes.
0: Are you going to pop over?
1: We don't know. I don't know. But it's, again, it's what I've enjoyed about writing these stories and like your homework was it forced me to explore that photo a little bit more and it's been a treasure to do that.
0: And you're experimenting with style. I love it. I think we could all learn a lot. Mm. Well, I certainly could learn a lot from you, which is part of the whole thing about the workshops. It's not about teaching, it's about sharing. So I think a great deal of care has been taken to examine the photo, but also the reflection on your mum. And the faces in the image, I'm thinking about the photo itself, naming the youngsters that you're familiar with and so on. And the beauty of using photos as prompts is that they help to unlock those powerful memories that transport us, as it did with you, right back there to the day. Or not necessarily knowing when the day the photo was taken, but right back there to the time of the photo. And it helps us to piece together the stories that awaken those senses. And obviously for you, there were quite a few of them, you know, the sights, the sounds, and also the memories, the identical bikinis that aren't in the photo, but you had them, you know. The fun, the challenges, and the tears and the fears, the aspirations, I suppose, that come up. And bringing to life those personalities in the snapshot. I think another technique that can be used when writing about the photo is the before and after. That was before the whatever event. Mm. And after. I haven't really played with that myself yet, but I quite like that idea. Before this happened, this is how it was, that after that happened, you know. And now where are these people? And some of them sadly have passed on, shorter lives than we've had. Mm. And a connection with those that still remain. So using favourite photos as prompts is really useful. Do you know, I can't believe how quickly this programme, 30 minutes is over just like that. So we have to leave it there, Joelle. I do hope you're going to come back and do some more for us. We really appreciate you sharing your stories and hope that as your project progresses, that you'll make some time for us in the future. And for those of you listening at home, it's clear that memories matter. Those that we have from our childhood impact on the choices that we make when we grow up. And these memories often remain with us, as they have with Jill, throughout our lives, if we had the time to dig deep enough. That's all we have time for today, folks. I hope you've enjoyed listening to Jill's stories, which may have triggered memories of your own. Don't delay. Look out some photos today and drop down some memories that come to mind immediately. And in the meantime, please tune in this time next week for more ideas and tips on how to capture your story. Until then, this is Jill Calagaris and Angela Robertson saying, hey, Konamai, and have a great day. Thank you, Jill.
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0: a bit of rock for you there. The wonderful Ash, Northern Ireland, Tim Wheeler. The story around the song gives it right there, give you a bit of background. Right, we're going to go with an interview now. This is the lead voice of the wonderful Embrace, and my favourite song by them is called Nature's Law, so we'll give that a spin in just a moment. But let's hear all about this song from Danny McNamara. Now, I have to say, Danny, Nature's Law, which I know 2006 came off the This New Day album, I still think is one of the best radio songs I've ever played. I mean, it just such a great song.
1: Yeah, thanks for that. That's a big compliment, yeah.
0: Yeah.
1: It was our biggest ever hit. It almost got to number one.
0: Yeah.
1: We just got beaten by, I can't remember the name of the guy now.
0: Yeah.
1: But he beat us by about 150 copies. Oh, so we almost got someone. We did get number one in Scotland though, so that's pretty cool.
0: Yeah.

What a brilliant song. Nature's Law from Embrace. More interviews next week on Pump Up the 90s. Right, let's give you the answer to the quiz, and hopefully you got 3 out of 3. Peter Buck was in which US band? He was in REM. Question number 2 is a lyric, and actually we played the song earlier. The line I gave you, words are very unnecessary. They can do so much harm. Who is it? What is it? Well, we played you Depeche Mode, didn't we? Enjoy the silence, and that's where it comes from. Question number 3, No Diggity, an R&B hit for whom? The legend that is Dr. Dre. So if you've got all those, give yourselves a nice little pat on the back. Right, time for one of these. Boom, boom.

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1: Right, and what we're going to go with here is Blur and Charmless Man. Britpop at its very, very best on Pump Up the 90s.

0: great Jamiroquai there, and Canned Heat. That's about where we've got to go. Thanks very much for your company. Keep the requests coming in for Best of British, Britpop, any of them. Indie Days will do it for you. Stay safe, stay well, and look after one another.
1: Jeff Dorsett. It's all about the music.
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0: It's Tim Rogers Country time again. I'm Tim Rogers, and as you'll already know, the 25th of August was a sad day for both the pop and country worlds, and even beyond, as we lost Dolly Parton at the age of 80. So it seems only right we kicked off today's show with the great lady herself, recorded live at Dollywood in Pigeon Forge, Tennessee, in 1984. And there she was with the old Roy Acuff tune, Night Train to Memphis. A lot more from Dolly over the next 2 hours.
1: Hot Night Joe's Friday night. What you drinking?

Well, the long-awaited album, The Last Duet, with Dan Seals and guests, has just been released, and there were Dan and Blake Shelton, Big Wheels in the Moonlight. Before that, a new single from Zach Top that's always welcome on Tim Rogers Country, Good Girls and Cowgirls. Calendar time now.

Leading off with the 7th of September, Buddy Holly, born 1936. On the 8th, Jimmy Rogers, born 1897. Harlan Howard, 1927. And Patsy Cline, 1932. It was also Toby Keith's debut film, Broken Bridge, that opened in 2006. We lost Don Williams in 2017 and Troy Gentry of Montgomery Gentry in the same year. On the 9th, Elvis Presley's first appearance on The Ed Sullivan Show was in 1956. We lost Bill Monroe in 1996, and Hunter Hayes will be 35. On the 10th, Tommy Overstreet, born 1937, and Justin Tubb, the son of Ernest, became the youngest member of the Grand Ole Opry cast 3 weeks after his 20th birthday in 1955. Ashley Munro will be 40. On the 11th, Jimmy Davis, born 1899, and Bobby Gentry's Ode to Billy Joe was awarded a gold record in 1967. Charles Kelly of Lady Antebellum fame, he will be 45, and Barbara Mandrell was seriously injured in a car crash in 1984. On the 12th, Helen Carter of the Carter family. She was born 1927. George Jones, born 1931. Sugarland's Jennifer Nettles, she'll be 52. We lost Johnny Cash in 2003. And Kelsey Ballerini will be 33. That takes us to the 13th of September. Bill Monroe, he was born 1911. Barbara Mandrell's first chart appearance in 1969 with I've Been Loving You Too Long. That made its first chart appearance. Joe Don Rooney of Rascal Flatts, he'll be 43. And Tommy Cash, the brother of Johnny, he left us in 2024. So there you go again, a week in the world of country music. Let's celebrate a couple of country birthdays.

Tim Rogers Country and the Country Calendar, and happy birthday wishes this week go out, first of all, to Charles Kelly. He's 45, and he is, of course, a member of Lady A, and there with the band from 2009, I Run to You. That was their first number one, in fact. Lead vocals by Hilary Scott and Charles Kelly himself. Next up, quite a star cast on that one, Life in a Northern Town. And performed by Sugarland, Little Big Town, and Jake Owen. Now, Sugarland's Jennifer Nettles, she's 52 this week, and there were the guys getting together in 2008, a hit for the British band Dream Academy in 1985. But I've always been rather partial to that version from 2008 by Sugarland, Little Big Town, and Jake Owen. We're counting down to America's number one country single again on Tim Rogers Country. We're going to start it with Ella Langley and Morgan Wallen.

former number one for Ella Langley and Morgan Wallen, dropping to this week's number five, but I'm sure individually and maybe together they'll be back again very soon. The song, I Can't Love You Anymore.

0: Well, as promised, we pay tribute to the wonderful Dolly Parton, who left us on the 25th of August. We're playing her music, and that will continue for some time. Not only on Tim Rogers Country either. But there was Dolly and her hit, one of the most well-known tracks from Dolly from 1974, Jolene. After that, you heard the B-side, which you might not have heard before, Love You're So Beautiful Tonight. Oh, by the way, a bit of a footnote. In the next hour, you can hear Dolly's very first single release from 1959, when she was amazingly only 13.
1: Pierce.
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That's Conway Twitty on Tim Rogers Country, a regular visitor from 1986, the song that was number one this week in that year, Desperado Love. And in fact, that song was Conway's 35th and final solo number one country hit on the country charts. But good to hear Conway there, Desperado Love.

Well, you hear a lot of Vince Gill on Tim Rogers Country, not only with his own solo career, but when he puts his voice alongside recordings by newcomers. And there is a newcomer to Tim Rogers Country, Kenny Whitmire. And Vince Gill there, that's a new single, good one too. Moving On's Moving In. Okay, here's your top 10 rundown. And at number 10, Morgan Wallen, Been By Now. Number 9, John Morgan, Kid Myself. Number 8, Jason Aldean, Don't Tell On Me. Number 7, Kenny Chesney, Carry On. Number 6, Taylor Swift, I Knew It, I Knew You. Number 5, Ella Langley and Morgan Wallen, I Can't Love You Anymore. Number 4, Bailey Zimmerman, Chevy Silverado. Number 3, Stella Lefty in Boston. Number 2, Kane Brown, Woman. This week's number 1, for the second week running, it's Luke Combs, Be By You.

Number one this week in the singles chart in America, it's still Luke Combs with that song, Be By You, which sort of draws Tim Rogers Country to a close almost for another week. Today, leaving you with some more classic songs by the late and extremely great Dolly Parton. This has been Tim Rogers Country. I've been Tim Rogers. Here's Dolly. Yeah.

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4: 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These are the new radicals. You get what you give.

was Chumbawamba with Tub Thumping. The 90s had some great one-hit wonders. It may be a bit late to head out, as it's closing time at Supersonic.

0: When I think of 90s music, I think it's music you could feel. But not just feel, your organs would vibrate to the 90s. But this program isn't about those songs. Macarena, Lost Al Rio.
1: I am not trying to

believe it or not, it's EMF and it's unbelievable on Coast Access Radio. 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
2: What's been making headlines across Kapiti and Horowhenua this week? 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

A very good evening. I'm Paul Neese, and this is Beyond the Radio Edit, the program where we play longer pieces of music. Last week we played extended mixes from the 80s, and a lot of people enjoyed the dancing that was involved. I thought this week we might continue the theme, start in the late 80s, and then move through into the 90s with some more extended mixes. And we're going to start with something very familiar.

A cruisy tune to open the evening with a very recognisable saxophone solo. The saxophone player on the track was Steve Gregory, and it's generally accepted that he achieved that solo by playing a semitone lower and slower, and then they sped the recording up. A great song, nonetheless. George Michael left Wham to produce that solo record, and Diana Ross left the Supremes and had a very successful solo career as well. In the late 80s, she released an extended version, a remix, of her songs I'm Coming Out and Upside Down. It's the Eric Kappa remix.

David Morales is an American disc jockey, a record producer, and more importantly for this show, a remixer. And he's been remixing pieces of music since the early 1990s. Overall, he's done about 500 releases of remixes for artists, including Mariah Carey, Aretha Franklin, and Michael Jackson. I'm going to end the show with two of his remixes. The first one by Jamiroquai, Space Cowboy, from 1994, and the second one from the band Incognito,

0: The lead vocals on that track were by Jocelyn Brown. And that's the show for this week. I hope you've enjoyed listening to the extended remixes from the late 80s and into the 90s. I'm Paul Nees, and this has been Beyond the Radio Edit.
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2: 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Hello and welcome to A Spoonful of Sugar, a program about health and well-being, where Why Can I Amcal pharmacist James Westbury talks with Bevan Gibson about keeping well in our community.
3: Hello James, what particular part of the human anatomy and its care are we going to be focusing on today?
4: We'll be talking about an invisible killer, actually, and this is cholesterol. It's something you can't see, you can't tell it's there. It's only through an indicative blood test that you get an idea if you've got high cholesterol, a good amount of the good cholesterol, or high levels of the bad cholesterol. So it's really trying to provide you some advice and assistance with taking care of yourself and minimizing your risk of a heart attack or other conditions associated with high levels of cholesterol.
3: Okay, what exactly is cholesterol?
4: Well, cholesterol is a really interesting one. Cholesterol is typically known

0: is a fatty chemical really that circulates around your body. The body uses it to produce hormones. It also uses it to build cell walls. So it's an essential building block or ingredient to life for humans and, to be honest, every animal for that matter, other than insects, for example. Plants don't use cholesterol. They have sterols, which you might have heard of in your margarines. And fungi also have sterols. But cholesterol is an absolutely essential molecule for effective human function and metabolism and keeps us alive and ticking. It's only when it gets out of kilter or if we've got a familial, which means genetic, propensity towards having high cholesterol that it's an issue. What I want to talk today really about is how we can actually minimise your risk of having high levels of cholesterol and to alert you if you've got those high levels, some of the things you can, practical steps you can put in place to minimise those and where you can't. And we can talk about how you can see a doctor and you might be required to take a medication to assist reduce the level of cholesterol if basic lifestyle initiatives don't reduce your cholesterol enough to be healthy.
1: Are there any indicators that you would feel or know about if your cholesterol wasn't as it should be?
0: Visually looking at a person, there's no way you can tell they've got high cholesterol. Typically, you would identify someone that might have high cholesterol through their lifestyle, for example. They might be slightly obese. They might eat high levels of animal fats, for example. So like a decent dob of butter and a high, eat the fat off their bacon, for example, and their steak. The thing is, though, skinny people can have high cholesterol too. So being slightly overweight doesn't necessarily mean you've got high cholesterol because very, very skinny and lean people also can have high cholesterol, but it's not outwardly obvious.
1: And you're telling me it's not good for me to eat the fatty part of bacon, which I enjoy so much.
0: Well, everything in moderation, Bevan. You know, there's no harm in eating some fat occasionally, but as long as it's in moderation, you know, that's the absolute key to eating and living healthily. It's when you eat in moderation, your body isn't being exposed to the excesses of, say, for example, fats or animal-based fats.
1: So your body doesn't then have to work so hard to get things back into kilter again?
0: You could say that. It's really when you eat a lot of fat, your body absorbs it, and it's how your body treats some of that fat is the key thing. Some fats, like if I just talk about, you know, some of you might have heard of some of the way in which we describe cholesterol, because cholesterol is what I'd describe as an amorphous, analogous sort of word for a group of fats, for example. If you could break that, look at that molecule under a microscope and really magnify it, it would look like chicken wire, if that's a good way of describing it. When it's in the body, though, the body uses other proteins and compounds to help transport those molecules around the body. And so you've probably heard of very low density lipoprotein, which is VLDL, that helps the body transfer animal fats or triglycerides around the body that are made by the liver. Then you get some other cholesterol carrying chemicals, which is low density lipoprotein, which is LDL. This is basically a breakdown product of very low density lipoprotein, which is a major component of cholesterol. But the key thing is the bad cholesterol is the low density lipoprotein or low density cholesterol. That's the one that carries the fat into your walls of your arteries and actually causes the damage. When you get cholesterol building up in your arteries, it literally creates an irritation. Then the artery, if you can imagine it looking like a scab, gets all red and inflamed. And then when it gets red and inflamed, blood cells start sticking to it. Then you get sort of like a good way of, it's not scarring is not the right word, but it's a way of describing its impact on the blood vessel or the artery. And then when you start getting really dense amounts of cholesterol laid down in the arteries, it actually makes the artery thinner. And by making it thinner, particularly if it's in your heart, then less blood gets to your heart. If less blood's getting to your heart, then you're getting less oxygen. Less oxygen means your heart's deprived of oxygen, and then the cells in your heart die. You know, that's one
1: which
0: of
1: is not good.
0: It's definitely not good.
1: Now, tell me if I'm wrong, but you eat the food,
0: yep,
1: and the food, the good bits and the bad bits, get through capillaries in your stomach into your blood system, and they get pumped around the body.
0: No, not entirely. Like, the body makes some proteins to enable, you know, the manufacture of cholesterol. And then some, for example, the V, very low density lipoprotein, the body makes to transport triglycerides around. So that uses that. When the body absorbs triglycerides from where the liver's made those, or some of them are absorbed

0: through the gut, but the majority are made by the liver. Then it transports them around. Some animal products that have cholesterol, like fat, the body does absorb those, and then they are bound onto other molecules, the LDL, and transported and sort of impart or impact into the arteries where it causes problems.
1: It sounds very complex.
0: It is really complex, but in terms of, from analogy for ourselves, it's really trying to stop that cholesterol. So it might sound a really complicated process, but we can use some really simple ways of actually preventing ourselves having high cholesterol if it's amenable to dietary and modifiable interventions. Say, for example, if you've got a genetic trait of having high cholesterol, typically no amount of lifestyle choices are going to make that much difference, and you are typically going to require a prescription medicine to reduce your cholesterol.
1: So that's a doctor job.
0: It is indeed, and that's something a pharmacist can't help you with. Some pharmacists, where you can offer cholesterol tests in the pharmacy, there is a charge for those, but your doctor can also undertake cholesterol tests as part of your routine blood workout also. And it's something that they will be routinely examining if you're going for frequent appointments with your doctor.
1: Could I come back to something you said a few minutes ago? We talked about butter and we talked about margarine. And butter seems to be an evil thing to have nowadays because of what we're talking about with cholesterol.
0: Butter, because it's an animal-based fat, it's high in cholesterol. Hydrogenated vegetable oils, vegetable or plant-based fats don't have cholesterol, so you're not going to absorb cholesterol from those. Some things like margarine is a hydrogenated vegetable fat. Basically, it's adding hydrogen to fat molecules and they become all sticky and it looks like butter. You wouldn't believe it, 35 years ago, margarine used to be a prescription item. Not many people would know that, but they are very different. There's cholesterol present in animal-based spreads like butter, but not in plant-based spreads like margarine.
1: All right, so what message do we have for the person who says, I'm going to eat butter, I don't like margarine, I've always eaten butter, I'm going to continue eating butter. What message would you have for that person?
0: When they do use butter, let's spread it thinly and let's look at other aspects that we can improve their diet in, taking animal fats out of maybe one of their other meals, for example. You know, making sure that you are having lean mince, if you're having mince, or not eating the fat on your steak, even though it looks delectable when it's been fried, and not eating the fat on your bacon. Just some really simple interventions like that can make a real difference. If you spread butter very thinly, you're not really going to be exposed to a significant amount of cholesterol. It's more likely that you're going to get high levels of cholesterol absorption really from eating animal-based products, meats, etc.
1: All right, now these animal-based products called meats that come from animals, what should I cook those in to avoid putting more cholesterol through the whatever it is, the cooking agent that adheres to the meat?
0: In terms of when you're cooking with meat, like try and use the vegetable oil. Different people prefer different oils, and different oils have different flash points at which they smoke. So, you know, in terms of, you know, like some vegetable oils can be heated to some 200, 300 degrees. I think canola oil is one that can get up to that high. It means it has a high smoke point. And some things like olive oil actually have a low smoke point, which means that they actually start degrading at relatively low temperatures. And that actually generates free radicals, which actually causes just as many problems. Just got to be a bit careful. You need to choose the right oil that you're cooking with. But predominantly, try and cook with a vegetable oil. You know, I know a lot of people like, say, for example, goose fat over their potatoes at Christmas, but try and see if you can go and use a good old-fashioned healthy vegetable oil.
1: I've never tried goose fat.
0: Oh, it's a very common thing in the UK to put on your vegetables at Christmas.
1: Yeah.
0: Makes them very brown and crispy. They taste good, but not healthy.
1: And you personally have tried them in the UK?
0: I have indeed.
1: Good. And you're still alive and well and healthy, so?
0: I'd like to think I'm healthy. There's probably a few lifestyle choices I need to make to keep myself, how would you politely describe it, the pinch or poke test. I'm not sure if I pass that all the time, but I try to keep myself healthy.
1: Okay. What is the pinch and poke test since you've ventured into that area?
0: Oh, a pinch test is around your abdomen. You can have a look. If you can squeeze abdominal fat, normally that means you're slightly overweight. If you're standing up, and that's particularly for men, that is an area of high risk when you can pinch, and I mean grab, between your thumb and forefinger flesh. That puts you at a high risk of having high cholesterol and other conditions, for example, diabetes, a heart attack, for example, and if you smoke also, even puts you at a high risk of heart attack.
1: I don't smoke.

0: and I don't have diabetes, but I can pinch fat. Yeah. What should I do to rid myself of that?
1: Try and go for a good walk every day. You know, like they recommend at least 30 minutes walking per day is sufficient to burn the necessary calories. It's diet modification also, reducing your calories down. For a man, that works out about 2,500 to 2,400 calories per day, and making sure you try and stick to that. I know we don't all count calories, but when you look at, say, a portion of meat, that portion of meat should fit in the palm of your hand. I suspect if most of us get a portion of meat that small, we'd all groan because it doesn't look big enough. But actually, that's very sufficient for a male's metabolism, with other vegetables, of course.
0: And, of course, females don't suffer so much from this.
1: No, not females don't suffer from it. They just store their fat in different places around the buttocks and thighs and arms.
0: Okay.
1: So they're pinch test, so it's not so pronounced, and you can't say it applies so well. But around the thighs and arms, for example, is where women predominantly store fat. Our makeup means that we store fat in different places. Women store fat more readily typically than men in those places because it's laid down for preparation for childbearing.
0: In other words, we're built differently and our bodies react differently.
1: Indeed.
0: Now, see, time unfortunately is moving on. Is there anything in the community of a health concern that seems to be raising its head?
1: We've had quite a high number of cold sores coming in the last couple of weeks. It's been quite prominent. It's often as a consequence of the change in weather and climate, and particularly the stresses that are the preparation for winter on families, preparation for school holidays, for example, or even when loved ones get sick and come down with the flu and the burden of looking after an individual whom is sick as their partner. And that's not to be underestimated, how stress can actually impact and cause cold sores. Now, cold sores are readily treatable. You can actually take a capsule or three capsules all at once if you catch them in the first 24 hours, and that will reduce the severity and the duration of the illness. Or you can get good old-fashioned creams like Zuvirax.
0: Okay, so within the 24 hours, how do you know you're getting a cold sore?
1: Typically when you get a cold sore, you get it, you know, might have seen on the TV ads, you get a tingling, and most people will sense that tingling within the first couple of hours of the virus moving from what we describe as the latent state, which is the hidden state, to the state which is starting to break out in the skin. And if you can hit the virus with a treatment, whether it's the tablet or a capsule or a cream, if you can get it during that period, you're more likely to reduce the severity and the duration. You can also use some natural-based treatments like lyocine has been shown clinically to reduce the severity of cold sore outbreaks and even reduce the frequency of which some people might have a cold sore. So there's lots of options out there for treatment. And the key thing is, though, if you do have a cold sore that's active, and I mean that the skin's exposed and cracked, please don't kiss other people. It is highly contagious. And particularly try not to touch it, because if you touch a cold sore and then touch your eye, you can transfer the virus to your eye and it can cause blindness. So just, you know, good old-fashioned hygiene. Don't touch it. Keep it clean and try to minimise your close personal contact with other individuals.
0: And keep washing your hands too.
1: Indeed, particularly if you've been touching the virus that's come out on the skin, around the lips.
0: Yeah, that doesn't sound nice at all. Well, look, I'm sorry, folk, but time has gone. There's lots of interesting things to talk about with James, and we'll be back again in a week's time. So, James, thanks for coming to the studio today and talking about reducing our cholesterol, which is a challenge to Bevan in particular, and I think many other people, and for touching on cold sores too. And what say we get together next week and have some more chatting about healthcare that can be offered from Waikanae Amcare Pharmacy? And we may, if we have time, touch on sleeping well. And I know that's something that my wife and I find a challenge, sleeping well.
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0: 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My name is Blair, and I'm an alcoholic. The purpose of this show is to increase public awareness of Alcoholics Anonymous as an effective means of recovery from the disease of alcoholism. Our show has two parts. First, we'll talk a bit about alcoholism, what it is, and what AA can do to help. And then we'll interview a recovering alcoholic who is an active member of AA. I'm now going to ask our guest to read the AA preamble, which is read at the start of every AA meeting.
1: Yes, hello, my name's Peter and I'm an alcoholic. Alcoholics Anonymous is a fellowship of people who share their experience, strength and hope with each other that they may solve their common problem and help others to recover from alcoholism. The only requirement for membership is a desire to stop drinking. There are no dues or fees for AA membership. We are self-supporting through our own contributions. AA is not allied with any sect, denomination, politics, organization, or institution. Does not wish to engage in any

0: controversy, neither endorses nor opposes any causes. Our primary purpose is to stay sober and help other alcoholics to achieve sobriety.
1: Cool. Thanks, Peter. So what is alcoholism? Alcoholism is a disease, not a disgrace. There's no shame in having an illness or a disease. An unusual feature of this disease is that it will do whatever it can to convince you that you do not have it. However, once it has hold of you, the progression of symptoms is like the classic disease model, and the victim is as helpless as a sufferer of cancer. If you're an alcoholic, you're at the beginning of a long road that usually ends in one of three places: prisons, institutions, or death. If you think this sounds dramatic, we can assure you that our collective experience has shown this to be true. The challenge is to convince the alcoholic to admit that they need help and become willing to seek it. Denial is a major symptom of alcoholism. The alcoholic is often the last one to recognize it and admit that they have it. Our definition of alcoholism is that it is an allergy of the body coupled with an obsession of the mind. The allergy is a physical aspect of the disease. After having the first drink, the phenomenon of craving develops and we lose control over when we will stop drinking. The old saying is, one is too many and 1,000 is never enough. And yet, because of the obsession of the mind, the mental aspect of the disease, the alcoholic is compelled to keep picking up the first drink. This makes us powerless. We often hear from sober alcoholics that many doubted whether life could be fun without alcohol. Fortunately, those same people report that their lives have improved dramatically since they became sober. The 12-step program of recovery, which is discussed at meetings and which is outlined in the Alcoholics Anonymous Big Book, is how we got sober and maintain our sobriety one day at a time. This program has a proven track record of helping otherwise hopeless alcoholics to achieve long-term sobriety and recovery. It has taught us how to enjoy life sober. Okay, for anyone who has just joined us, you're listening to the Alcoholics Anonymous radio show here on Plains Media, broadcasting across Canterbury on 96.9 FM. We're just about to interview an AA member who's going to share their experience with alcoholism. So, let's meet our guest. Would our guests like to introduce themselves and give us a quick sketch of who you are?
0: Yes, my name is Peter and I'm an alcoholic. I have been in sobriety for about 6 months now and been drinking, sadly, for 47 years. Mm. I have had periods when I didn't drink, but they were probably random and maybe institutionalized, sadly, to stop me. I have been to many recovery centers and have done courses, but have found that as soon as I have left them or a couple of months afterwards, I just re-engaged with alcohol. So I found that they weren't helping me. And somebody suggested AA, and I went to AA quite a few years ago, but it didn't fit at the time. Mm. Now, recently, I have been engaging with AA at a particular place that I really engage with well, and I'm enjoying the fellowship of AA.
1: Okay, cool. Thanks. Thanks for that, Peter. Tell us a little bit more about yourself growing up. Like, what was your childhood like?
0: I had a good childhood. Unusual, though. It was bohemian. My father actually was a Hungarian professor of art, and he taught at an art place. And my mother, bless her, she was a student of his, but he was 59 and she was 21. Mm. Now, that was back in the early 60s, and this was not, this was frowned upon, especially within, you know, the British society, so to speak. So I had a very sort of quiet upbringing in the sense of, you know, I wasn't really revealed, so to speak. Mm-hmm. Like, for example, my father, I never knew as my father, even though he raised me as my father. Very, very strange. So I had things that I haven't really dealt with in that aspect. My mum was a very strong lady. I was not in want of anything. And she worked very hard, but she wasn't very tactile and held her emotions, very British, sweep it under the mat stuff. And so, but I was raised in London. I went to grammar schools, wore the uniforms, had the briefcase, did my O-levels, was being primed and readied for either doctor or lawyer or something like that.
1: Right. Okay. And so with all that going on, when did drinking enter the equation and sort of how did that progress?
0: Well, I was with the Scouts as well.

0: And at the age of 15, they had this big meeting, and it was in like Chelsea Town Hall, because I was brought up in Chelsea, London. Mm-hmm. And it was to sample Taunton cider. And I went in there with some friends, and we were allowed to have one very small cup. But being the cheeky person that I am and discovered who I am, I ended up having about four or five of these. Mm. And I thought, I like this. Mm. And that was the beginning of my drinking sort of adventure, in the sense of like, oh, this feeling. I didn't progress from there until my mother met my stepfather, who was a New Zealander. And at the age of 16, he said, do you want to go to New Zealand? So my life was completely upturned. Mm-hmm. And so they left the professor. Sadly, he was around 70-something then, and he had a stroke, so he left him in hospital. Went to Malta because the gentleman, the Kiwi fella who ended up marrying my mum, built his own yacht and sailed it around the world twice. And we sailed to New Zealand, and it took a year. Again, being the cheeky fella that I am, I discovered his bottles of drink underneath the berths. Mm-hmm. And that's when I started to consume alcohol on the journey.
1: Mm. And after that sort of time frame, how did you drink generally? Was it social drinking or binge drinking? What did it look like for you?
0: It was social drinking, yes, in that sense. But, you know, I went back to England after about a year being, you know, when we arrived in New Zealand, and pretty much did my 80s in England, in London. And so the pub scene was very, you know, prevalent there, mm-hmm. the club scene. So that was really, you know, where I drink. But I also had, I have an addictive personality, and so, you know, I'd smoke a bit of this and snort a bit of that, London nightlife, what have you. But the drink was always there, you know, and then I moved to the countryside. I lived in a place called Glastonbury, not the festival, but the actual village, because I got into Gnostic Christianity and wanted to discover deeper meanings to things. So I lived there, but there was this beautiful pub called the Rifleman's Arms, and that's where I started to pretty much go every night. Mm. Yes.
1: Right. And so with all that kind of going on, and even now as we go through, what made you realize or get to a point where you needed help with drinking?
0: That never really started to appear until I would say I moved back to see Mum in Auckland. So I left London completely in 2000. I had enough, and lived with Mum in Auckland for a while. And then I met my partner, and she was just visiting Auckland, and she lives in Christchurch. So she said, oh, would you like to come? And I said, yes. And I have actually been in Christchurch ever since for the last 25 years. But I'd say over the last 15 to 20 years, I could see a slow descent into not wanting to go out, not going to restaurants anymore, not doing, but going to the supermarkets or the bottle shop to get my supplies so I could drink at home. Mm. And that's when I started to realize, oh, okay. But I still was in denial that I was an alcoholic, even though she would point it out, friends would point it out. And then things slowly, of course, as it does, being an alcoholic, the drink is number one priority. My friendships started to die down. Mm-hmm. My work ethics died down. My relationship with my partner died down. And the only thing that became important was the alcohol. Mm-hmm. And and I'd say over the last couple of years, it's really sort of dawned on me. And now I'm actually doing something about it finally. Mm. Thank goodness. Mm.
1: And so from that sort of those things you spoke about, the isolation and the prioritizing of drinking, how did you find your way to AA meetings this time around after sort of knowing it a little bit earlier on?
0: This time it was word of mouth. Mm.

0: through a friend of mine who really showed concern, and I could see that things were deteriorating quite rapidly, my physical as well as my mental well-being. And they said, well, you know, why don't you try the AA meetings again? Because I did try the AA meetings, and she said, look, Peter, you know, there's some that will go, you know, suit you, and there'll be some that might not suit you. So try as many as you can and find one that you feel comfortable with. So over the last year, I started to do that. And I would say probably over the last 8 months or so, I've started to find a place. And then I went, this is it. I'm going to start now. And 6 months ago, I went into sobriety and have been going, engaging with this AA fellowship place that I go to.
1: Excellent. And so what was it like going back to AA? What were the members like, and sort of how did they treat you?
0: I found it actually wonderful. The previous ones before, I wasn't ready to. I think that's an important point, that you really have to feel that your life, because that's in the steps, I think that's number one. I'm still learning, you know, about steps and things, but, you know, your life has become unmanageable, and my life had become unmanageable. And I could see that they share in these groups, you see. People say things of their own experiences. And I was this time opening my ears and listening to other people's stories. And I could relate and understand. And then the word fellowship started to grow in me. And I started to realize, well, that's what I've been missing in my life. You know, friends, engaging, communication. And slowly but surely, I've been finding that with the fellowship of AA that I've joined, and it's been absolutely wonderful for me, from a personal point of view. Yeah.
1: Okay, cool, excellent. So, with that in mind, and going along to meetings in these last 6 months, have you managed to stay sober? What did your recovery process look like?
0: My recovery process is, well, it's actually based on a spiritual aspect. I've always been very interested in a higher power, you know, whether it be named God or whatever. But, I mean, for me, I've gone through a lot of searching, and like in England, I, you know, joined the Hare Krishnas for a while. I studied Buddhism, and these, you know, and these are all wonderful, but they just still didn't quite satisfy me. So I knew there was something missing. So I kept replacing it with alcohol. Alcohol seemed to make me get that high that I was missing. And then I decided, you know, I studied a lot of Christianity, but Gnostic Christianity and theosophical aspects and things like that. And suddenly the higher power just came into me and just said, the time is now, Peter. The time is now. Otherwise, you know, the path will be stopped. You'll be breaking the path, and I don't want to end up my life being a total waste of time.
1: And so, I mean, how do you cope with difficulties or things as they pop up in these 6 months? You know, what's the program helping you with in that aspect?
0: Oh, well. I used to smoke cigarettes a lot, but I don't. So I do vape. So that's one of my vices. I drink coffees now and again, but they tend to make me too erratic. And so cups of tea, engaging with my partner, who has now taken me back because of the sobriety, and has seen an incredible change in me. And of course, engaging every day. I read the Word of the Day. I read a bits of the Blue Book, which is part of the AA Fellowship, and other little bits and pieces that keep me engaged with that spiritual side, which is starting to fill me where the alcohol was. I thought alcohol was filling that space. Now, the alcohol isn't there. I fill that space up with, you know, prayer, meditation, breathing. Just as a little hindsight, I couldn't engage with nature much without drinking, you know. And then I would end up hugging trees and talking to the sparrows. That's, you know,

0: So one extreme to the other. And then when I went, when I wouldn't drink, I'd sort of like, you know, oh yeah, that's a tree. Oh yeah, that's a little bird tweeting, you know. So it was very, you know, uncomfortable. And now, because I'm slowly growing, it does take time. I said, I did a share in one of the meetings, and I said, I feel like a fledgling in a nest, and a seedling in the ground. You know, this whole process, I know is one day at a time, which has been shared with me and makes, you know, and now I'm understanding, you know, the one day at a time process that AA shares with me. Yeah.
1: Cool. And so acknowledging those things you've shared, what is your life looking like now after this time in AA? How are things going for you with relationships, et cetera, and other things?
0: Much better. I'm able to communicate. You know, before, well, you know, apart from the, you know, job, or completely rambling on about something that has absolutely got nothing to do with, you know, what the conversation was about, to, you know, narcissistic flares, you know, I know, you know, I'm aware of all, I've cracked the code. I used to say that a lot, by the way, you know, I've figured it out. I know what it's all about, you know, and I know I did not know what it was all about. And so now that my partner sees that I'm talking, enjoying walks now, actually just enjoying life, it's starting, and my health, that is starting to get better too, because I was sick from morning till night, unless I, of course, unless I had the drink, and that would only pep me up for an hour, and then I was back in the bed sweating and sick again. So,
1: Right. Yeah, cool.
0: Terrible disease.
1: Yeah.
0: Just want to say that to anybody who's listening, it's a terrible disease, and please try your best for sobriety.
1: Thanks, Peter. I know you have already mentioned a little bit about spirituality and what that means to you. Can you just maybe go a little bit more about what spirituality inside the program looks like for you?
0: Yes, spirituality within the program. Now, that's interesting because the fellowship, I find that everyone is engaging without judgment. And I like that aspect of people. For example, I spoke to a gentleman just recently who was chanting some beads, you know. And I said, "Oh, are you a Hare Krishna?" And he said, "No, I'm a devoted to Shiva." But I was able to engage with him because I studied Vedas, and so I said, "Oh, I'm not Shiva," and you know. But I didn't judge him from any aspect. And another person said, "Yeah, well, my higher power is a tree," you know. And it was like, "Well, that's lovely," you know. So it made me realize that it doesn't matter how a person engages; it's how that person treats others with respect that is important.
1: Cool. So there's a real openness in regards to what people's spirituality is inside the program.
0: Yeah, I definitely feel that within the fellowship. And there's also an acceptance. So, you know, if somebody follows Islam and there's a Buddhist sitting next to him, there's no conflict there. They both know they're on the same path of sobriety. And that's what's lovely about the fellowship.
1: Cool. And what would you suggest for any listeners who may have a drinking problem that maybe you were shared earlier on?
0: I would say to engage with somebody that has maybe warned you or seen things that you might find difficult to accept, like, you know, people who you maybe love and care for who are saying, "I think you're drinking too much," you know, and start to try and see through their eyes. It's not that easy, but I'd say definitely making the step towards an AA meeting would be a very good idea, just to find out what it's like. Like there was a gentleman just recently, he came in, and there's lots of new people come by. And then he came back the following time, and he was 48 hours sober. And then a week later, he's a week sober. And so it just takes the first step. And there's an old saying by Lao Tzu,

0: you know, the journey of 1,000 miles begins with the first step. And that's how it is, I would believe. If you're struggling with alcohol, and, you know, this is from the mouth of a man who struggled 47 years with it, that you really need to embrace the aspect of denial, which you mentioned earlier, right at the beginning. You know that denial is a very I think the word is insidious. Yeah, and it's sort of, you know, it says no, I'm your best friend. No, you're not an alcoholic. Oh no, and then you just go into the denial. And I think opening up to yourself, being true to yourself, and making an effort to talk to people and go to an AA meeting just to see how it is. Yeah.
1: Cool. Thank you, Peter. I appreciate that. And thanks for sharing with us today.
0: I'm more than welcome. I really enjoy myself. Thank you very much. And, I'm always a person with the last word. Anybody out there, please go to an AA meeting. It's well worth it.
1: Cool, thank you. And for our listeners, if you've related to anything that you've heard or would like some more information about Alcoholics Anonymous, you can look us up on the web at www.aa.org.nz or call us on 0800 AA Works. 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Thank you for listening, and remember, if you want to drink, that's your business. 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

I never had a place to call my own, and slept so many nights out all alone. 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
1: James Eaton here. 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I rummage through recorded relics, finding forgotten 45s, long-lost LPs, and great golden gems from the music of the 20th century. 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
3: Fine apart from some afternoon cloud, light winds in Kapiti, but afternoon southwesterlies with a high of 19, heading for an overnight low tonight of 9 degrees. Easterlies for a time in the afternoon and early evening in Hōrawhenua with a high of 21, heading for an overnight low of 11. And the same forecast for Wellington City, fine apart from early morning clouds, southeasterlies dying out early evening with a high of 19 in Wellington City, heading for an overnight low of 11. For the weekend, Saturday is looking mainly fine but cloudy in the evening, and Sunday showers, but they should clear in the evening.
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How you doing, Cam, with you? Friday morning. We've had a cracker of a week in terms of weather, haven't we? It's been a good one, but the weekend, not looking that flash, which is annoying. The general election is coming up on the 7th of November, of course. I'm sure you've heard. I've been doing, you know, the compasses, what, the voting compass. Go to the website votingcompass.co.nz or Vote Compass. I'll just check for you on that one, Vote Compass NZ. It's a TVNZ thing, but there's a whole bunch of them, and you can answer all these questions and sort of tell it what your values are, and it'll tell you who you should vote for. I find it quite helpful. It's good to know what party aligns with you. It's very important that you vote. That is the main message that I want people to know personally. Get out, have your say. Don't come complaining to me otherwise if you don't like what happens. This is new Kiwi music from Daily J.

0: Leanne LaHarvis, what a beautiful voice. Coast Access Radio. Thank you. I think they're just cheering because I got her name right.
1: Thank you.
0: Oh, no. At least I think I got her name right. On your Friday morning with Cam, hey, if you are a business owner in Kapiti particularly, you'll be interested in this. There is a Meet the Candidates evening. I was talking before just about the election and how important that was to vote. Well, if you're trying to figure out who to vote for, and particularly if you are in business, then you're going to want to come along to this. It is a Meet the Candidates evening with a focus on business. It is on next Wednesday at the Ocean Road Community Centre in Paraparaumu Beach between 5 and 7pm. It's going to be a moderated panel followed by an open question and answer session. There's even a cup of tea and a chance to talk to the candidates. This is a very important issue, I believe, one that's on, that's been on my heart because I am a former business owner in Kapiti, and I can tell you it's very hard to get ahead in business in New Zealand. There are a few obstacles, and it's not the easiest way to generate wealth in this country, and it should be because business owners create jobs and they create a strong economy. So they should be supported. And this is your chance to find out what these candidates

plan on doing. So that is next Wednesday between 5 and 7 p.m. Speaking of entrepreneurs, if you missed our interview last week with the kids from the Ōtaki Kids Market, I'll be replaying that one very shortly. So stick around for that. Right now, though, it's the Eagles, Coast Access Radio.

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October from 9 a.m. until noon at St. Luke's Anglican Church on Elizabeth Street in Waikanae. 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Hoop Club Kapiti is celebrating 30 years of supporting grassroots basketball and young people across the Kapiti coast. 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For more information about Hoop Club Kapiti and its 30-year celebration, you can head online to hoopclubkapiti.nz. The Otaki Community Expo takes place on Sunday the 10th of October from 10 a.m. till 2 p.m. at the Otaki Memorial Hall. Community organisations from across Otaki will be showcasing local projects and opportunities with information available on sustainability initiatives, repair cafes, cycling projects and community activities. Kapiti Coast Aglo meets on Thursday the 15th of October at Grace Hall, Kapiti Impact Church, Tongariro Street in Paraparaumu. Doors open at 9:45 a.m. for a cuppa, with the meeting beginning at 10 a.m. Guest speaker Kayleen Zabritsky will share from her experience in ministry, family life and community leadership, and all are welcome. The Otaki Bike Space Community Repair Day is being held on Saturday the 17th of October from 11 a.m. until 3 p.m. at the Bike Space Hub on the grounds of Otaki College. Experienced mechanics and volunteers will help inspect and repair bikes, provide maintenance advice and prepare bikes for the summer season. Bookings are required, so to book your place or to volunteer, you can email Kirsty at kirsty@energiseotaki.nz. The Kapiti Coast Art Trail returns across two weekends, the 24th to the 26th of October and the 31st of October to the 1st of November. Artists throughout the district will open their studios and exhibition spaces to the public. Information about participating artists and trail planning is available through the Kapiti Coast Art Trail website, kapitiCoastArtTrail.co.nz. The Kapiti Food Fair returns to Mazengarb Reserve in Paraparaumu on Saturday the 5th of December. Early bird tickets are available now, with more than 250 food and artisan vendors, entertainment, cooking demonstrations, family activities and performances planned for the day. You can get your tickets now and more information online at kapitifoodfair.co.nz. 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

0: 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Now for today's weather forecast.
1: Fine apart from some afternoon cloud, light winds in Kapiti, but afternoon southwesterlies with a high of 19, heading for an overnight low tonight of 9 degrees. Easterlies for a time in the afternoon and early evening in Hauruwhenua with a high of 21, heading for an overnight low of 11. And the same forecast for Wellington City, fine apart from early morning clouds, southeasterlies dying out early evening with a high of 19 in Wellington City, heading for an overnight low of 11. For the weekend, Saturday is looking mainly fine but cloudy in the evening, and Sunday showers, but they should clear in the evening.
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0: That is Candice Milner with a song called Milk in the Sun. You don't want to be leaving your milk in the sun, do you? You know what happens? Cam with you on a Friday morning on Coast Access Radio. I mentioned earlier that we would be having another listen to the interview with the kids from the Ōtaki Kids Market. What awesome kids came and had a chat with us last week. So if you missed that, here's that interview again. Okay, I am here in the studio with some awesome guests. I have got some of the kids from the Ōtaki Kids Market. How are you going, guys?
1: Good.
0: Now, I hear in the past that when you've done interviews before, because obviously you do a lot of interviews, you're very important people, that you normally go one by one, but I thought we'd do it all together. It'd be fun, bit more of a vibe. What do you reckon? Sound good?
2: Yeah.
0: All right. So you guys, have you all done the Ōtaki Kids Market before?
3: Yes.
0: So you've all done it?
4: A few times.
0: Yeah. All right. And so, Hadley, you make fudge?
5: Yeah, I got some here.
0: Oh, you got some fudge for us?
5: Yeah, I got the samples.
0: Oh, that's cool. I don't know how well fudge and radio go, because I am definitely keen to try some chocolate fudge. All the fudges.
5: Yeah, we got a chocolate one, a Russian one, a raspberry and white chocolate, and a new flavour that we're only going to have at the Strawberry Festival, which is a strawberry and white chocolate.
0: Strawberry and white chocolate. What, shall I try one?
5: Yeah, you can try them all if you want.
0: Can I try the new exclusive never-before-seen one? So you make this all yourself?
5: My mum makes it because she kind of doesn't trust me.
0: But you learn? It's very cool.
5: I'm learning how.
0: Yep.
5: I just have a short attention span.
0: But you're more of the marketing and sales department.
5: And packaging.
0: And packaging. You do the packaging as well?
5: Yeah.
0: That's very cool. How did you learn to do this? The packaging and all that. Do you get it made?
5: It's called Temu. Comes with instructions.
0: Oh, very good. That's awesome. Wow, and it's very good fudge. I do approve of the new flavour. Yes. You get my seal of approval. And we have Max, who makes robots.
6: Yep.
0: Out of scrap metal.
6: Yeah, well.
0: That's awesome.
6: Scrap stuff, yeah.
0: Try some of your robots. They're pretty cool.
6: I got this one. So the wheels are from like an old office chair.
0: Yeah, cool.
6: I don't really know what this is.
0: It's art is what it is. And do they have names?
6: Some of them are not these ones, though. This is like a door handle from before we renovated our house.
0: Yeah.
6: After we renovated our house.
0: Wow, cool.
6: And I got, this is one of the twins. I got another one of these at my house.
0: Yeah, wow, it looks awesome.
6: Yeah, these can flip out.
0: Wow, cool.
6: Like old hinges. This is from an electric fly swatter.
0: Oh, wow. So he's got a big sort of lightning bolt on his chest that looks like Shazam or something. But this is something that you've taken off, an electric fly swatter.
6: Yeah.
0: That's very cool. Well done. And so you sell these at the market?
6: Yeah. The price is based on how like tall they are.
0: Oh, so, right. Yep. Cool. That makes sense.
6: Yeah.
0: And your brother is here too, Felix. And if you could see these guys, it's quite easy to tell that they're brothers. They're just, there's a slightly shorter version and a slightly taller version of the same person. But Felix, they probably don't see. Do you guys see that? Do you guys think you look alike or not?
7: I mean, I didn't used to.
0: Because people say that all the time about me and my brother, and I'm like, I don't see it. He doesn't look like me. But anyway, so you are a photographer.
7: Yeah.
0: How long have you been taking photos, doing photography?
7: I've been taking photos of trains for 4 years now.
0: Yep.
7: But I've been doing other things now.
0: Branching out?
7: Yeah, branching out. I've been doing a little bit of nature and aviation photography.
0: Yeah, cool.
7: I have one or two. I have two here. This is a photo.
0: Yep.
7: AB608 Passchendaele.
0: Which is a type of train,
7: yeah, steam
0: by the
7: train.
0: Way. It just rolls off the tongue because you're obviously very interested in trains.
7: Yeah, I'm probably going to ramble on about this. I'll try not to. But, yeah, this is at an event in Palmerston North.
0: Oh, right.
7: Yeah.
0: A gathering of trains?
7: Yeah, a gathering of trains for a celebration. It was pretty cool. It was a very cool place to be, yeah.
0: Fantastic.

0: So you've mainly been taking photos of trains up till now. You're obviously very passionate about trains.
1: Yeah.
0: But you were branching out into other things because would it be safe to say that this started as a train passion and is becoming a photography passion?
1: Yes, yeah. The whole reason I got into photography was because of the trains.
0: Yeah.
1: For other photographers I've met, I've been branching out into what they're doing and I'm really enjoying it.
0: Yeah, yeah. So starting to it's become more about the photography and not as much about the trains.
1: Yeah, yeah. As much as I still love trains, photography is kind of now its own thing.
0: Yeah, yeah, cool. That's awesome. And so you sell the photos at the market.
1: Yeah, yeah.
0: And how did you all get involved in the market? Is it through school contacts or
2: parents?
0: Parents.
3: I'm fundraising, so I had to figure out how to make money for it.
0: Yeah. So what are you fundraising for?
3: A World Scout Jamboree in Poland next year.
0: Wow, so you're going to go to Poland.
3: $15,000.
0: So oh, that's a lot of, that's a lot of fudge. How much is the fudge?
3: The big box, which is the Russian fudge, is $10. And right. Then the smaller boxes, the raspberry white chocolate and dark chocolate, are $7.
0: So you're going to have to sell quite a lot of fudge. Do you have other ways you're doing marketing as well for getting to Poland?
3: Yeah, I get grants from some people sometimes, which I've probably made roughly 3,000-ish from. And I've also got cards where people can order online.
0: Oh, fantastic. So people can order your fudge. We'll put that on our Facebook. And you guys, Max and Felix, are you raising money for anything or is it just to buy fun things?
1: Prints.
0: Prints.
1: And, yeah, they're kind of getting more stuff to...
0: Getting your photography prints on big prints sell? Or,
1: then sell, yeah. Yeah, I do have a bigger one here.
0: What kind of other stuff have you been... it's trains, of course.
1: Yeah.
0: What kind of other stuff have you been photographing? Is the correct term, I believe.
1: Aviation.
0: Oh, yeah, planes. Yeah, you've branched out from trains to planes.
1: Trains to planes, yeah. A bit of nature as well.
0: Cool. Planes.
1: Yeah.
0: I always loved planes as a kid. My son loves trains, though. He would take way too long to walk home from school because he would stop and look at every single train that went past. So he has that passion too.
1: Yeah.
0: And what have you got out of doing the market? Like apart from, I mean, obviously you've made some money, but what else would you say that you've got out of being a part of it in the past?
1: I've met some very cool people. I'm now kind of involved in. I see them a lot now.
0: Yeah, cool.
1: Yeah.
0: Is that how you sort of met your photography contacts or people that are inspiring you in that area? Or?
1: Kind of some photography, but some also like railway people.
0: Oh, yeah, cool.
1: So, yeah, societies and stuff, and I've been getting really involved there now.
0: And what about you're learning about sort of entrepreneurism? You know what that is? Do you know what an entrepreneur is?
1: It's like... I don't know how to say it, but...
0: Well, it's business people, people who create their own businesses and create their own sort of incomes.
1: Mm.
0: I mean, I think that's what the market is all about, really, isn't it? It's giving young people a chance to explore entrepreneurship.
1: Yeah.
0: Which that's a word for you to remember for today. You're all entrepreneurs, which is really awesome. And so the next market is when is the next market? It is Sunday, 11th of October.
1: Yeah, 10 to 2.
0: At the Ōtaki Market.
1: Yeah.
0: Which is across from New World. Is that the spot?
1: Yeah.
0: In the corner there. So, cool. Are you guys looking forward to it, doing another market?
1: It's been not a long time, but yeah.
0: Been a little while?
1: Yeah, a little while.
0: But it's fun, you have fun?
1: Yeah,
2: definitely.
0: Brilliant. How many stalls and markets are there? Quite a few.
1: Lots.
2: Yeah, lots
1: of stalls.
0: All sorts of other things.
1: Yeah.
4: 52.
0: Well, 52. Claire is just saying 52, and we're going to have a chat to Claire as well, because Claire is one of the people behind it, and she is going to tell us about what a few changes or something that are being made. Do you want to jump on one of the mics and have a chat to us about that? Maybe, no offence, Hadley, but you're just the closest person. And so this is introducing Claire.
4: Hello, everybody.
0: Claire Roper. And you were from the Otaki Women's Club.

0: to put it.
1: Yeah.
0: That's what I'm doing. Interpretations.
1: Yeah.
0: That's a great way to put it.
1: A lot of improv, a lot of that sounds cool, let's weave it into this tune. Mm. And we've also decided to start every gig as our band, Ossia, with a meditation, music meditation.
0: Oh, nice.
1: And that is a not a new concept, of course, but it was really introduced to me by a good friend of mine, music friend Umar Zakaria, who's a double bassist and a jazz, phenomenal jazz player. And he had this concept of, a bit like you were saying, Michelle, fearless music, because when he was at jazz school in Wellington and we crossed over there, he was explaining that there was many, many people who were just too afraid to get up and have a go. And in jazz, improv is it, right?
0: That's what you
1: solos.
0: Do. That's what you do.
1: It's your moment. Yeah, and yeah. So for those who are too afraid, he kind of created what I would describe as a support group, recorded a couple of albums called Fearless Music. And that gave me the confidence to, as a vocalist, to step out and start doing things like that.
2: Amazing.
1: Mm. Very grateful.
2: Fantastic. Well, we're there's that word again. We're looking up. We're looking forward to
0: fabulous.
2: This. Fabulous.
0: Fabulatorious.
2: Need to come up with some more words. That's my mission. We're looking forward to this gig. October 17th. What night of the week is
0: it? Saturday night. And apparently, Jess, help me out. Apparently, I've got a support act. I've never had a support act before.
2: Yes, that's
0: this
2: right.
0: So
2: I did see this too. The Caris Ferguson, winner of the Company College Talent.
1: So this year for Soundscape, we wanted to give young, emerging, up and coming performers in Kapiti the opportunity to play on a professional stage. And Caris won the Kapiti College Talent Quest in whenever that was, back in May. And part of our sponsorship for the Talent Quest was to say, we'll put you on a stage somewhere. And I didn't really know what stage it was going to be at that point. It might have been, who knows? But anyway, this is how it's turned out. So, yeah, we're looking forward to Caris.
0: I am genuinely excited that this is happening. I think it's fantastic. And I'm thrilled to bits that it's my stage that this person is going to be on. I really am, genuinely.
2: It's a great initiative.
0: Yeah, I think it is too.
2: Very cool. And tickets are available.
1: Event Finder, search Soundscape or Michelle Scullion, and it's only $25. I mean, it's so cheap to get two amazing sets of fantastic music with a four-piece band.
0: Thank you.
1: And an opening act, and the Bond Store is very generous in working with us to provide a space for music, because that's they're opening later than their usual opening hours to put these gigs on.
0: And it's a really cool environment. I went in there again the other day just to do a little recce and make sure that, you know, where we're standing and all of that. And I just love watching how it's developing. The back wall is a library, or the front wall, however you see it. And it's one of those places that's got sort of kooky things on the shelves, and you go, what's that pair of pink stiletto heels doing up there beside a sewing machine? I love that. I just love that. I just love that eclecticness. And I think, you know, that's what I'm excited to be part of this series. I really am. So thanks, Jess. I really mean that.
2: Brilliant.
1: Thank
2: well, it's been amazing having you in the studio, and a real privilege having you here and listening
0: Thank
2: to
0: you
2: play, having you play for us.
0: Are you going to come?
2: I think I probably will have to.
0: Yes, you
2: will. Sounds fantastic. There's that word again. It sounds exceptional.
0: Oh, there we go. Gigantic. All
2: right. Thanks, Jess, and thanks, Michelle.
1: Thanks, Cam.
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5: 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Hoop Club Kapiti is celebrating 30 years of supporting grassroots basketball and young people across the Kapiti coast. 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For more information about Hoop Club Kapiti and its 30-year celebration, you can head online to hoopclubkapiti.nz. The Ōtaki Community Expo takes place on Sunday the 10th of October from 10am till 2pm at the Ōtaki Memorial Hall. Community organisations from across Ōtaki will be showcasing local projects and opportunities, with information available on sustainability initiatives, repair cafes, cycling projects and community activities. Kapiti Coast Aglo meets on Thursday the 15th of October at Grace Hall, Kapiti Impact Church, Tongariro Street in Parapara Umu.

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Guest speaker Kayleen Zabritsky will share from her experience in ministry, family life and community leadership, and all are welcome. The Ōtaki Bike Space Community Repair Day is being held on Saturday the 17th of October from 11am until 3pm at the Bike Space Hub on the grounds of Ōtaki College. Experienced mechanics and volunteers will help inspect and repair bikes, provide maintenance advice, and prepare bikes for the summer season. Bookings are required, so to book your place or to volunteer, you can email Kirsty at kirsty@energiseautaki.nz. The Kapiti Coast Art Trail returns across two weekends, the 24th to the 26th of October and the 31st of October to the 1st of November. Artists throughout the district will open their studios and exhibition spaces to the public. Information about participating artists and trail planning is available through the Kapiti Coast Art Trail website, kapitikoastarttrail.co.nz. The Kapiti Food Fair returns to Mazengarb Reserve in Parapara Umu on Saturday the 5th of December. Early bird tickets are available now, with more than 250 food and artisan vendors, entertainment, cooking demonstrations, family activities and performances planned for the day. You can get your tickets now and more information online at kapitifoodfair.co.nz. 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

0: gem squash.
1: Yeah. Oh, and, yay!
0: So I put gem squash in again this year from the seeds from last year, and hopefully they'll come up. Butternut's another big one. I've created a big fence like the back of this wall where they can climb and do what they want. I've got tons of squashes to hopefully. It was Catherine, actually. Catherine Sullivan gave me some squash pips.
1: Ah.
0: And I planted them.
1: Yeah.
0: And I don't know what she uses, but these were super grown. They covered the lawn.
1: Oh, my goodness.
0: They came out of the beds, covered the lawn with squashes everywhere.
1: Oh, that happened when we grew pumpkins a couple of years ago. They just covered the lawn and tried to climb up the washing line.
0: It is no surprise. But pumpkins are really popular here.
1: Mm.
0: You know, pumpkin for a roast meal is is really
1: delicious.
0: Nice.
1: Delicious.
0: And my wife said, I want to make pumpkin pie like the Americans do. You know, so I went on the internet and basically all you do is roast the pumpkin so you get a nice roasty flavor. Then you blend it into a puree. And then I gave my wife the puree. I don't know what she did, but she made this pumpkin pie. And it was so nice. It was actually sweet.
1: Yeah.
0: And I couldn't believe it. But then I love mashed pumpkin as well.
1: Yep.
0: You know, pumpkin is so easy to grow. I don't know why more people aren't doing it. You know, when you think about the cost of living today, you go into the supermarket, you're paying $200-$300 just to get enough to cover the month. You know, and that's inflation is killing us.
1: Oh, yeah.
0: And so, you know, I got involved with people at the tip, and I discovered that what we put in our trash goes into the tip, you know? And so I started doing composting.
1: Yeah.
0: You know, I'm not one of those eco bloody people, but I've certainly become that, Timmy, because we've reduced our trash by at least a third.
1: Oh, yeah.
0: You know? Our newspaper goes into the worms who eat the news like it's important.
1: Hey, they're probably learning some very important things. They're very learned worms.
0: Very learned worms, you know. And then in my other compost, I just chuck all the onions and what have you. But there's just so much to do at spring. It kind of brings to life a joy in me.
1: Oh, yeah.
0: You know, it's not just the warm weather. It's... You know, I plant flowers.
1: Yeah, and it's pretty, and these baby animals.
0: I love flowers. I did a show before I met you, Timmy, because I discovered that there are certain plants that can kill your pets.
1: Yeah.
0: And they're not extravagant tropical monsters. They're things that we all have, you know, which really scared me. So, you know what my favorite flower is?
1: Ooh, what?
0: Sunflower.
1: Oh, I love sunflowers. Oh, They're so pretty.
0: There's a beautiful, miraculous thing about sunflowers. They will follow the sun.
1: They rotate.
0: It is alive, but you know what I mean?
1: Yeah.
0: Humanistic, like, oh, where's the sun? Oh, the warmth. And I absolutely love sunflower seeds. You know,
1: I eat them. I've got a whole packet in my cupboard at the moment.
0: Hey?
1: I've got a whole packet of sunflower seeds in my cupboard.
0: Well, you know, I'd love to say that it was just me, but I loved the X-Files.
1: Me too.
0: And David Duchovny was my hero.
1: Yep.
0: And he snacked on sunflower seeds.
1: Oh, did he?
0: So I did.
1: Yum, yum, yum, yum, yum.
0: You know, following, you know, I'd love to say it was my own, but that's the way it is. And, so my seeds are in, my plants are coming. I will go to the market because sometimes they have incredible plants already half grown, which you can really take off. And Mitre 10, not that I'm pushing them, but every year they have different chili plants.
1: Yeah.
0: You know, rare

0: ones that you don't get anymore. You know, black, black. Oh my goodness, Carolina Reapers.
1: Oh yeah.
0: Chocolate habaneros. You know.
1: We grew birds like chilies 1 year.
0: Actually, a little off topic, but still on food. My wife and I went for an ice cream down at the beach, and I met the owner, whose name is Mark. And because I can't see, he was telling me what to have. And I love cookie dough.
1: Oh, yeah. Oh, it's so good.
0: Sorry, I'm just pushing
1: you. You're really just making me peckish.
0: Yes. So I had a cookie dough, and then we sat and talked. And I said to him, why are there no alcoholic ice creams? You know? I mean, there are a whole lot of things like Tia Maria, you know, all these liqueurs. Surely you can make an ice cream with that.
1: Mm.
0: And he said, yes, there's no problem in doing that. The only problem is, how do you stop children from getting them?
1: You have to get a liquor license to sell.
0: You know, you need a license to sell, you know, Tia Maria ice cream. But then I said to him, why have you not got a chili ice cream?
1: Ooh.
0: And I said, chili goes in chocolate.
1: Yeah.
0: If it can go into chocolate,
1: it can go into ice cream.
0: I said, I think that would be unbelievable.
1: Divine.
0: You know? So another friend of mine makes his own gin.
1: Ooh.
0: And I said to him, have you ever thought about doing a chili gin? And he said,
1: actually,
0: no.
1: That would be good.
0: But he said, you know, he's done apple gin, he's done cherry gin. So I gave him a whole lot of chilies from my supply, and he macerated them, which burnt his hands.
1: I can imagine. He should have worn gloves.
0: Yeah, well, people don't think, you know, vegetables are vegetables. Anyway, he put it into the gin, and when he was finished, we bought a bottle. Oh, my goodness.
1: It was good?
0: You've got the alcoholic part of it, but then the heat.
1: Boom.
0: Wow. My wife loves it with lemonade.
1: Oh, yeah.
0: I think we've got about 6 litres of it in the garage. But that's it for today. Spring has finally sprung. We may have a few cold days, but if you've got seeds, if you want to start planting indoors, because outdoors they'll die, now's the time to do it. This is Paul Unscripted with Timmy signing off for another day.
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